0: days to finish off the first hour.
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Well, there we heard the two artists double play. We finished it off there with two from REM. We heard Drive from 1992, and we also heard Losing My Religion, 1991. And before that, we heard two from Dawn Dixon. We heard Bouzouki from 1971 and Be The Way You Are. And you're tuned to 89.1 Triple B FM. Up next, we're going to go rolling through the decade.

Well, in that bracket, we went rolling through the decades. We finished it off there with a classic by the Browns, 1959, a huge number one hit for them, Three Bells. Brownsville Station came in before that from 1973, Barefootin'. What about Daniel Pewter, 2006, Bad Day, and Elton John kicked it off there from 1998, Recover Your Soul. Well, that's just about the first hour done. I look forward to being with you in the second hour of Relive the Memories here with Boomer Roy.

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Welcome to Relive the Memories here with Boomer Roy here on 89.1 Triple B FM. I'll be with you for the next 3 hours.

0: Well, there we heard the opening bracket of the second hour. We finished it off there with a classic by Tommy James and the Shondells from 1967. I Think We're Alone Now. Ain't Got a Home by The Band came in before that. And we also heard from 1971, number one hit for Three Dog Night, Joy to the World. And Vicky Sue Robinson started things off there from 1976, Turn the Beat Around. You're tuned to 89.1 Triple B FM. Up next, we got a mixed bag for you.
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6: Hey, g'day. You're with Boomer Roy here on Triple B FM, and he's bringing out another mixed bag. Do you remember when we all went and bought a mixed bag of lollies down the local? Well, here's Roy's version of mixed bag. 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

0: In the dressing room a few moments ago, I was sitting and I was running through my mind great quotations. I like great quotations. I've always learned a great deal from them. And there were three that ran through my mind. One was the greatest quotation I've ever heard, made by a woman. And the second was one that I'd written myself. And the third was a quotation made by a gentleman who I consider to be the champion of great quotations, Benjamin Franklin. The greatest quotation made by a woman was made by a girl named Sarah Johnson. And it was made when I was coming in to do the show out at the Los Angeles airport. It was Sarah Johnson whom I heard tell the airline's service representative there, "If you can fly this plane 600 miles an hour in the dark and find Los Angeles, you can find my bags." Yeah, I heard her say that. I heard that. I was there when she said that. Then there's one that I wrote that I consider, it has the potential of becoming great, and I think it'll catch on sooner if more people would tell their friends, "Don't order a drink for the road, because the road is already laid out." Pretty hip. Ben Franklin made the greatest quotations. "It's hard to forget a girl when you buy her a gift on time."
1: Well, there we heard the mixed bag. We finished it off there with a bit of great comedy by Flip Wilson, great quotation. And AC/DC came in before that with Who Made Who, Scott English with his interpretation of Brandy, and Strange Woman by Raya Zaragoza, and I enjoyed that. And we also heard Grant Lewis and Nude Boot Scootin'. That wouldn't be a good sight, would it? You're tuned to 89.1 Triple B FM. Up next, we got the Crooner's Corner.
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6: Good morning, I'm Rob, and you're listening to Boomer Roy. It's time for the Crooner's Corner. I'd sing for you, but it's better they do it. I wonder.

Well, there we heard the Crooner's Corner of the day. We finished it off there with Ned Miller from 1964 and The Invisible Tears. Trisha Yarwood came in before that with the track How Do I Live? And that came out in 1997. And we started off there with a great song by Dean Martin, 30 More Miles to San Diego. Here's a great song. We're going to change the pace a little bit. This is by the Swingin' Six.

Well, there we heard the final bracket of the second hour. We finished it off there with Doris Day, Someday I'll Find You. And Tracy Chapman came in before that, was from 1995, Give Me One Reason. What about Huey Lewis and the News from 1984, Heart of Rock and Roll. And we started things off there with Joey Henderson from 1972, Gone. Well, that's just about the second hour done. I look forward to your company in the third hour of Relive the Memories here with Boomer Roy.

0: Well, there we heard the opening bracket of the third hour. We finished it off with a great song by Savage Garden from 1997, Carry On Dancing. And what about Paul Patterson from 1962? She Can't Find Her Keys. I can't find my keys sometimes. And before that, we heard Jules Holland and Ruby Turner. What a great rockabilly song. And that was called The Country Man. And we started off there with Family Dog, When Tomorrow Comes Tomorrow. That's it. You're tuned to 89.1 Triple B FM. Up next, we've got a feature album. And today's feature album is the best of Eric Burdon and the Animals. This is going out specially for Wayne. And he loves the Animals. And I'm going to play four tracks off that album up next.
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2: 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It's located just outside of Williamstown.
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0: Well, there we heard our feature album of the day, the best of Eric Burdon and the Animals. That would have made Wayne really happy. We finished it off there with It's My Life from 1965, Baby, Let Me Take You Home, also from 1965. And then we heard The House of the Rising Sun. They're probably their classic Animals track, and that was from 1964. And we started it off there with Inside Looking Out from 1966. You're tuned to 89.1 Triple B FM. Up next, we're going to look at a chart from the June of 1978.
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Well, in that bracket, we explored a chart from June of 1978. We finished it off there with a real classic by John Paul Young and Lovers in the Air and The Crunch, an instrumental by the Ra Band. And we also heard Van Halen, You Really Got Me. And we kicked it off there with another classic by Boney M, The Rivers of Babylon. Well, we're just about due for the final bracket of the day coming up next. On Triple B FM, we play Wonderful Memories.

0: before you go, there's something I want you to have.
1: Oh, it's beautiful. But wait a minute, isn't this...
0: Yeah, yes it is.
1: But I thought the old lady dropped it into the ocean in the air.
0: Well, baby, I went down and got it for you.

Well, there we heard our final bracket of the day. We finish it off there with a great song by Tommy Rowe, a number one hit for him in 1962, Sheila. Britney Spears came in before that with Oops, I Did It Again from 2000, and we kicked it off there with the Culture Club from 1986, Move Away. Well, that's me done for the day. Thank you again for letting me be a part of your morning, and stay tuned for Digging Deeper with Dave. Catch you next week. Bye for now.

Yeah, you're digging deeper with David, 89.1 Triple BFM. And a shout out to all those wonderful people who have given me encouragement this morning. Simon, of course, who says Gurumal is love. Malcolm, who digs it completely. To Jasmine, who gave me the CD for Father's Day. To Ariane, who's tuned in now, ready for Tracy later on. To Debbie and Rob, for Rob for taping the program, and Debbie from the community garden in Gawler. And I bet I've forgotten some people, but still, hey, I think I might do one more Gurumal song. You just heard Marwulumbur, Galiku, and Bewara. And to see the quality of the lyrics in translation is amazing. I heard my mother from the long distance making me cry. Mother dreaming, storm clouds building across the sky. Oh, Marianne. The place was changing for the new season. Yeah, my mother, you are creator. So he's just so wonderful, this Gurumal. And thank you, Jasmine, for the reminder. Okay, so we'll play one more before we go on to Ewan McCall, who is I almost think he's me sometimes when he's singing. Okay, one more.

That was Gathu Mawula. What will we settle, we Darke Nation? Saw the water like the arms of an octopus, while the tide changes to go out. Daughter Mawula, ours, brother, Jotuns, and my child, daughter Mawula, look back to the country. Burawat. Grief in my head. Change to Golan, Galathi, the colors of the sunset. Daughter Mawula, ours, brother Jotun, and my child. Daughter Mawula, look back to the country, Barawati, older brother. The breeze will make you clever to this place, colorful place, Burawat. So there you go. Bit of gurumal to start the program. And if you want soul, then there it is. You got it. And thank you, Jasmine, for that beautiful present. And also, the CD player worked. It's a big first. And I was a bit wary of trying it again. I started off on track number 7 just because I couldn't work how to change the tracks, but finally we got there. So let's do a little bit more interesting, deep music. Yes, we dug deep for this one. Cassandra Wilson, version of Strange Fruit.

Like, that's powerful, even if you don't know what it's about. But Strange Fruit is a powerful anti-racist protest song written by Abel Meeropol and famously recorded by Billie Holiday in 1939. Abel Meeropol wrote it as a poem titled Orthodox in 1937, inspired by a haunting 1930 photograph of the lynching of Thomas Shipp and Abraham Smith in Marion, Indiana. The lyrics contrast the pastoral beauty of the American South with the brutal horror of lynched black bodies hanging from trees, comparing the victims to a strange and bitter crop. Southern trees bear a strange fruit, blood on the leaves and blood at the root, black bodies swinging in the southern breeze, strange fruit hanging from the poplar trees. So there you go. And that was a particularly good version of that poem. Oh, that song, popularized by Billie Holiday, of course. Let's have a look here. Announcer mic can go up a little bit. And we'll play the Ballad of Ho Chi Minh by Ewan McCall.

0: 生快加载，你为大生别闯过来，有些命我算。
1: Well, that was the first part of the Ballad of Ho Chi Minh by Ewan McCall. He goes on and on and on. And sorry, I don't have time for that. Okay, so, and thanks to our wonderful sponsors. Yeah, very, very important.
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0: And that was Ewan McCall and Peggy Seeger singing, obviously, Will You Know Come Back Again? But by a song about the poem by Rabbi Burns, who is basically the most famous Scottish poet ever invented. And Ewan McCall and A.L. Lloyd, Storm Along. Before that, I'll put a bit of Dublin. Oh, no, I'm not going to put that in there. I was going to put a bit of Dubliners in there and then I lost it. Well, this happens. So, what do we have here? We had the Barossa Village, and number 20. Which they've just disappeared on me. Oh, have they? I know why. No, my fault. 20.
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marched him to that place where the hangman did prepare, saying, "Go down, you murderer, go down." They fixed the rope around his neck and a washer behind.

0: Yeah, this is where this singing, ballads, songs can be quite powerful in pointing out, in this case, a miscarriage of justice. The Ballad of Tim Evans is a protest song about a tragic miscarriage of justice in British legal history. A young man in 1950 called Tim Evans was hanged for the murder of his infant daughter and accused of killing his wife. The real killer was downstairs. The truth came out, and Christie had all these bodies in his cellar. And it was written to expose a corrupt system and protest capital punishment. Broadcasters were so uncomfortable with the song's direct attack on the legal system that some television and radio stations refused to air the final verse or tried to pressure Ewan to change the words. But it's a fascinating look at the power of song, really. We've got a community calendar happening. Oh, weather. We've got the weather happening. Yes, there is weather. My goodness.
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0: It is now 17.2 degrees with 13.9. The little naked person running around says it's only 13.9. And it was 7 degrees overnight. It was still cool last night, but not as blooming cold as the night before. Oh, it was hopeless. So it's Friday, 11th of September, 7:19, 5% chance of less than a millimetre. And, it goes up to 9 overnight tonight, with 23 tomorrow, 23 on Sunday, 40% chance of less than a millimetre, not with the words wasted. Little tiny bits of precipitation on the way, but after the weekend, on Monday 14th, it goes down to 17 again, still with fairly cool nights, with sevens and nines and so on, and that is the weather. You have had it, and I have to remember to press the weather outro.
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0: So we'll play a couple of songs before at 1 o'clock we'll play the songs of the Travelling People, which is a very, very interesting CD done by Ewan McCall. Let's see. But there's a little... Yes, a woman called Murphy Campbell, A Short Life of Trouble.

0: That version was from 1989. Johnny Copeland cut off my right arm. And A Short Life of Travel on banjo. Yes, the great banjo sound by Murphy Campbell. All right. So we got some important sponsors to... Let me see now who would do. Oh, yes, the yard cleanup man. 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
0: Yeah, and Liebig Wine is amazingly good.
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0: Norm, why are you on a ladder watering that plant?
1: It's science, Olivia. Everyone knows if you water your plants from higher up, they grow taller.
0: Damn it, Norm. Where do you get that from? The Onion?
1: Sure did. I'm training this plant to be the tallest on record for the Mount Pleasant Spring Garden Festival on September 19.
0: The Garden Festival isn't about breaking records, Norm. It's about enjoying the plants, garden-themed stalls, expert speakers, and the amazing farmers market.
1: Ooh, I'll enjoy all that, but I want to be the star. Just imagine, Norm and his giant plant.
0: And Triple BFM Radio will be at the garden show all day, broadcasting their programs and chatting with the plant experts. Anyway, you'd better come down from there before you hurt yourself.
1: Okay, maybe the experts can tell me what sort of plant this is. Oh!
0: Face plant.
2: Oh, I'd like to reassure listeners that in real life he's not really that silly. Yep. In my estimation. Right, here we have what we've all been waiting for. Ewan McCall and Peggy Seeger, The Travelling People. This should be quite fascinating for those with a little bit of a deeper appreciation for history, for poetry, and for traditional song. Oh, that came out okay. And thank you, Ariane and Jasmine, who are listening while studying and appreciating the music today. So that's great to hear.
3: I never should play with the gypsies in the wood. If I did, she'd surely say, naughty lad to disobey.
4: They call us the wild ones, the pilgrims of the mist.
5: Romanies, gypsies, didikais, mumpers, travellers.
6: Nomads of the road.
7: Black-faced diddies.
8: Of course, we're gypsies, we're dark. They call us carboshes, black people.
6: Ganger old buddies. Some said it more polite than others.
9: In Carlisle, they call you potters, dirty potters this, dirty potters that.

0: Each has its own place, but there's no place for me.
1: They seem to come almost from nowhere overnight. They're a bit like the starlings in Birmingham. They're here and they're making a mess.
2: You're just a worker and move on. You're what's finished, you move.
1: What are we to do with misfits? Some of them, I would say, the maggots of society.
3: They're just not... Well, they just can't be bothered to live like us.

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And my husband's on for the midwife. And in the time that there's gone after the midwife, the policeman come along. Come on, he says, get a move on. Shift on, he says. Don't want you on here, on my beat. So my husband says, look, he says, sir, he said, let me stay. He said, my wife is going to have a baby. No, it don't matter about that. He says, you get off. They made my husband move, and my baby was born going along, and my husband stayed in the road, and my baby was born on the crossroads in my caravan. The horse was in harness, and we was travelling along the road, and the policeman was following us behind, drumming us off, and the child was born on the crossroads.

0: go. 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

0: Move. 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
1: 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We travelled from pillar to post. Well, I meant to say, I've been doing it all my life for 15 years.
2: I suppose practically the beginning of civilization we've been travellers.
3: The real tinkers, far back, you know, that after the Battle of Culloden and after Glencoe, the people, so many of them being murdered in the houses by the English, that hundreds and hundreds of them fled to the lowlands of Scotland. Well, they had no home, they'd no chattels or anything with them. And they started to live out dugouts, you know, or into caves. Well, they became nomads of the road. McPhee, Stewart, McKenzie's, McLean's, every name you can get, the remnants of the clans of long ago.
4: Our Saviour travelled, yeah, didn't he, dear? Our Saviour travelled. He was born in a manger amongst straw. His mother carried him on a little donkey's back. If it goes by the way of the world to the Bible, we must keep up that generation to the last of the world. It was the first of it, it'll be the last of it.

0: It took them many years to get to this shore. They believe from India. But my father's teaching taught to me from his father, my grandfather Wester, and therefore he would get it from his father, Tyso Boswell. And Tyso Boswell would get this information from his father again, which was Shadrach Boswell. If you refer to Genesis in the Bible, you will find Abram and Sarai at that time. And they didn't bear any children, those two people. But Sarai had a maidservant, and the Lord told Abram to go in the tent with the maidservant. And she conceived, it says in the Bible, and there was a child. Now, eventually Sarai became jealous of this girl and the baby and told Abram that she'd have to go. And, of course, she drove the servant and the child off. And you read further on that the Lord found her crying beside a well. And he put his hand on her head and told her to arise. And she would go into a far country and she would accumulate a family or a tribe. And they would deal in cattle and sheep. And they would be a despised race, but they would be a clever race.
1: If you took a traveller and set him in the middle of a desert, you'd find a living there. You'd even sell that sand to the Egyptians.
2: Jack of all trades.

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0: 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Come and have your lucky hand read. And I will tell you your past, present or future. 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
1: You'll find me on the building jobs where there's pick and shovel. 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
1: I'm a roving jack of all trades, of every trade and all trades, and if you want to know my name, they call me jack of all trades.
2: Don't I wish the old times had come back again, where we used to go and have a drink at a public house, all come back on the old common, singing. 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
1: Digging the gabbers! 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
3: Oh, tis Mandy went to poo the grudge all around the stuck of Shakai. The gabbers off to Mandy to lay on me a prey. Ma said the rackley, picking up the cobbles, to like a dear old daddy say you can core well. Well, all around the stuggers, they're stealing a bit of cash. The gabber said, what do you got? I had to put it down.
4: We knew a good house from a bad, a shan kier and a barry kier. Or if she wasn't, then they would say, the man if she's a vree the day for the cane will no get her slab. The woman's away today, we won't get our tea.
5: Now and then you'd meet up with other travellers.

0: people of the traveling nation.
1: You're
2: a terminal yearling.
1: You should be 40.
3: Well, give me something decent.
1: It's a decent pony, though, that. I'll take 36 quid for it.
4: It was the assembly ground of the original gypsy people. They all met here once a year, sure of meeting their friends and relatives at Bruffhill Fair.
1: It's stag time of year now, you know.
3: Aye, but it's not a good time to sell a yearling, is it?
2: There's a bit of blood in that hole there. Something to look at there, isn't there?
1: Aye, but you don't want them too bloody up in this high climate. Something that'll live outside and live cheap. Something with a bit of constitution.
2: Well,
1: I'm never happy if I have too much blood about me. Well, I like something like half and half. Nothing much nearer than half and half in our country.
2: Well, you're in a very high.
0: Oh, I've kent life hard and I've kent...

Hey, and then,

0: Quite a lot about people, they go back with the old stories, you know. They wouldn't walk down that wood there if it was dark at night in case they'd see a ghost or a banshee or something. Because round the firesides, the old people used to tell them stories.
1: But we're standing as close as what Alec's sitting there. And I'm wished bell up. They were up at this waste big old place. They called it Varachalden. But Mary and her father that night when they were there, they'd all went to bed. They'd been sitting killing away to the last hour, Mary said. But all on a sudden, she heard pipes coming. And she turned round and she said to her father, I'd advise you, she says, father, to put out the light. Because she says, this is some of the drunk travellers coming from Oban. And she says, if you keep the lights on, you will be bothered to death that night and will never be able to rise in the morning. I never saw the likes of you, says Mary. Never in my life. Well, she says, when folks drunk, you don't want to be bothered with them. You can't be carrying on with your pipes all night. God will no give us the privilege of getting our eyes closed. So, our old father obeyed, and he put out the light. Every one of them kept beautiful new tents of their own. But Mary, she heard the pipes coming nearer and nearer and nearer till they come walking right into the camp. And Mary said, with the water that she'd drained on the fire, the wind was just blowing, just trying to make a coal light. But she says, I left at the side of the door, and I look at it, Maggie. And as sure as God's in the kingdom of heaven, she says, I nearly jumped out of the bed. My heart went quicker, she says, than a traction engine. There was two wee men. And they wouldn't be as tall, she says, as my cairn terrier. We curled up shoes on them and picket bonnets, long whiskers on them, and the size of their arm, she says, was like just the length of your hand. Two sets of pipes, and they kept going in time round the fire and round the fire, one reel after another. And she says, I was even feared to blow breath. And they kept us walking, she says, to God sent the first streak of light in the morning before they disappeared.
2: I've made willow creels and the heather besoms, lifted tatties, put the berries and gaed hawking. And I've lain there spent, happed up in the tent, and I've listened to the old folks talking.
3: You've got Boswells, you've got some Lees on this hill, there's the Smiths from Lancaster, and there's some Watnells on the hill, there's some Aarons, some Pattersons, and some Youngs, Peterborough Gaskins, Elliots, Lees, what we call the London Lees. And, of course, when you get into Norfolk, around Norwich and East Dereham and King's Lynn, you get a lot of the Greys. And further down, the Gumbles, Gaskins, the Lees, the Butlers.
4: Stewart, McPhees, McAllisters, Johnsons, Williamsons.
5: There were McKinseys on McPhees, so neatly as they placed their knees, and walloped the tenjies at their ease around the moss of Bardale. Oh, some of them did gather rags, and some of them blew up their bags.

0: shift.
1: There's nothing beats the lovely heather and the moors and the birds whistling and the clear burn, and you're sitting there and you've nae coo, nae care, as the Scotchman says.
2: Well, it ain't a bad life in the summer.
3: Well, I think about the winter, not the summer. I think about the winter.
4: That's the terror time. No place to go, nor doesn't know where to go. Doesn't know any place to go and sit. And it doesn't matter whether it's snowing or blowing, you've got to go.

0: Our time has come.
1: And there was about 3 foot of snow. And would you believe, as I had to pull down that tent among that snow, and when I come for the police office in Achterherder, the horse fell. The horse fell down, and the two policemen come out with their fingers in their tunics like that, and commenced to sneer and laugh. By word, I says, use pair of men as something to laugh at. Get that up, he says, and get the bleezers out of here.
2: The woods give no shelter, the trees they're bare.

0: fun.
1: Where would you rather be tonight? Sitting in a comfortable house, nice and clean, your children nice and clean. What's this life here? What's this life for children?

0: out again.
1: We never did travel much in the winter time. We always had pieces of ground that we always went to. Even in this country, there used to be greens left out. Like, we weren't going on private ground. None of the authorities ever bothered you. But nowadays, they're stopping all the camping grounds.
2: Once you could pull in with your caravan.

0: Shift.
1: My great-grandfather, he looked at me one morning, we were sitting down, minding the horses we was. He said, "My son," he said, "years ago, when I was a boy," he said, "see that place there, that park?" I said, "Yes, grandfather." "We used to stop on that," he said, "2 years at the time. Till a lord came along, he said he put a bit of fence up. And that's how they got the ground," he said, "by pinching it, bit by bit. That's how you come your squires and your lords. They've no more right to that ground than what you and I are. The ground didn't belong to no one."

I think that you're endeavouring to defend something that is historically outdated. The tinker and the wanderer. There may be places for them in some parts of the world, but there isn't in an industrialised urban community.

0: It's machinery for everything. I'm sure there's no much work you'll get now, but what the machine's in its place.
1: Farewell to the pony, the cob and the mare, the reins and the harness are idle. You don't need the strap when you're breaking up scraps, so farewell.

0: don't want it.
1: We're in the majority. We're in the minority. They're gradually pushing us out.
2: Every move we make, they find some way of getting us out again on the move.
0: A squadron of the police chased us. That was up in the Black Country, Birmingham, I think they call it. The speed cops. We couldn't get leave to take our tea at the roadside. We were chased and they followed us along the road. And we were out to their district. Then another load of them come and chased us on to the next district. We were 3 days and 3 nights on the road till we come to Newcastle upon Tyne.
3: Tourists, you can get in. Gypsies, out you go, come on.
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7: 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We're sick to death of them.
8: Vagrants. Filthy, dirty people. I object to calling them gypsies. Nothing but lazy people.
9: I would say the gypsy was a gentleman. These people are not.
10: Oh, the gypsy is a gentleman, and he always knows his place. He never

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His face is weather-beaten, and he wears a red cravat. He wanders through the forest, adding to his gypsy lore, or he's leafing through Lavengro, and he's never, ever

0: the gypsy is a gentleman, give credit where it's due. He never parks his caravan where it can spoil the view. And if you find a pony grazing in your garden plot, don't blame the noble gypsy, but that awful tinker lot.
1: Pat and JF, they were sitting in the lounge and they heard this scrunching outside and they didn't know what it was. They both sat still in their seat. When they opened up the curtains at the French windows, there was a horse looking in the window at them.
0: Oh, the gypsy is a gentleman, he keeps well out of sight. His caravan is picturesque, it's colourful and bright. He's full of ancient wisdom and of

0: day.
1: People think of gypsies round campfires with a scarf around her head, playing a violin and a pretty dark head, but dancing, you know, but if they've got to come in contact with it.
2: Oh, the gypsy is a gentleman and he plays the violin, and tinkers and hedge mumpers, they are not of his kin. When you smell the smell of wood smoke and the hedgehog in the pot, you'll find him carving Objet d'art.

0: people get the impression, oh, these gypsies, the rogues, the thieves, they'll steal your hens, they'll steal this and steal the next thing. Don't go to the door. They'll put a cuss on you that they can read fortunes, all this. It's wonderful, my friend.
1: They say we leave litter and mess up the land. We're the dirty traveling people. But who laid the blight on each mill and factory site? Was it us or the Gorgio people?
2: I think it's disgusting that

0: they live the way they do. But they've chosen that life. If they hadn't chosen it, would they go about so filthy and dirty?
1: They say we're a menace to the health of the land. The unhealthy traveling people. But who poisoned the air and the rivers everywhere? Was it us or the Gorgio people?
2: I was down there with the town clerk last Tuesday, and the conditions are really absolutely deplorable.
1: They say we're dishonest, not worthy of trust. The thieving, travelling people. But who kills for gain? Who robs banks and holds up trains? Is it us or the Gorgio people?
3: We're supposed to steal other people's children.
4: Gypsies have got too much children of their own to steal anybody else's.
1: They say we are quarrelsome, given to blows, the violent travelling people. But who starts the wars, breaks the first of human laws? Is it us or the Gorgio people?
5: I'm not against them living the way they do, but I just don't think they should be allowed to live the way they are, so close to civilization.
1: They say we are backward, retarded, and dull. The ignorant traveling people. But who judges and condemns men who are different to them? Why, you do, the Gorgio people.
5: Their honesty is suspect, to put it mildly. They're dirty. Their children are dirty. Many of the children can hardly talk in English. It's a most peculiar dialect.
2: They can't read or write.
3: I'd like to read and write.
0: I'd like to go to learn in school, you know, but through the winter and all the snow on the ground, you've likely got a month in school. And then you were taken out and you were moved along, you know, to another camp. Well, what you got in one school, you lost it all going to the next school. All I ever learnt in school was to read and write my name. And my little brother and sister, they're not much better than myself, you know. But I suppose a few months in some other school, maybe I'll learn them something.
6: Come on, wake up. Page 9. Right, now you start, Sheila.
7: Little Red Hen. She lived all alone in a house in the woods. Close by lived a sly old
8: fox. When they did come to us, we found them that in school they were very, very timorous indeed, and gave the impression that they were in need of a great deal of protection from the ordinary child in the school.
3: They send you to school, and every playtime when you finish your lessons,
9: I wasn't a scholar, I was a fighting man at school. My brother Josh was. He had to defend the young ones, I had to defend the younger ones. At every school, there was a cock. The cock of the school, he had to be beat, the gypsy boy.
10: Tinky, tinky, tinker, what was you born? In the magna tatties with your big sock on. Tinky, tinky, tinker, with your keel and your leeks. Your mammy's getting a hocking and your feathers breaks.
11: Tinky. Darky John, Tinky John. I've got that steady all the time in school. Just run away, throwing stones at you. Way home to your Tinky Mammy. Way home.
10: What's all the Tinky Buddies? What's all the gang of law? What's all the Tinky Buddies? Marching through the room of law. Some of them have boots and stockings, some
12: that brother of mine was kept 7 years in one class. Well, my mother went to the teacher and asked why my brother wasn't able even to sign his own name. And the teacher, she says, "Och," she says, "I would never dream of learning that laddie or anything." She says, "He's the best message laddie I have in the school." She sent him messages here, messages there, messages for this teacher, clean the blackboard, sweep the floor. And to this day, he can't sign his own name.
10: My mother said I never should play with the gypsies in the wood. If I did, she'd surely say, "Naughty lad to disobey."
3: And after that, you go back in school and you're full. You feel that you could murder somebody. You're another person with some feeling, and you feel so much that you want to cry all day and you don't learn anything. Or you want to go and you half kill some of the children that's around you because you go mad altogether. You're asking me what I've got to keep up. I ask myself, what am I fighting to keep down?
13: Laddie, isn't it? This, you know, my mother said you shouldn't play with gypsies. What the hell do they know about them? I mean, it's not only ignorant mums and ignorant dads, but it is also ignorant governments. I mean, if it is the layman in the street that is persecuting them, surely the government could step in and stop it. They're not all ignorant in Parliament, surely. Majority of them, maybe, but not all of them.
3: It starts off when you go to school, you seem to be frightened of something. There's always somebody seems to be chasing you.
14: My mother said I never should play

0: We're sick of it. We're hounding the same as Hitler hounded the Jews.
1: In some parts of Perthshire, they would think more of a dumb animal, a beast in the field, a cattle beast, as they do of a tinker.
2: You know, because we're gypsies, is there any harm of us going in a beer shop getting served with a pint of beer? And near enough every beer shop, no gypsies are allowed.
3: A dog's life. It is. Proper dog's life.
4: Some houses you would go to would put the dog, if they saw you coming, before ever they heard what you wanted.
5: Some people chase you away as if you were an animal.
6: Just treat you as if you were animals, as if you had seven lives.
1: And it was just opposite the doctor's house there. So they take him into the doctor. But the doctor wouldn't hear a word of him getting inside his surgery. He was a tinker and he had to go to the garage. So they took my father and stretched him out on the garage floor. It was an awfully cold day. And he says, oh, he says, this man's dead. The doctor says, I can't do nothing for him. My mother was standing there greeting with me in her arms. He was just Tinker Donald McGregor. And that was the end of it. Tinky, tinky, tinky.

0: We're classed like the deep south in America. We're just black men.
1: When they see me coming, they shut the door.
2: We're pinned in.
3: You mean to tell me that you wouldn't be better off in prison?
4: I've seen them clash the door in my face. And then here had your clothes clashed in the way you were standing.
5: It makes me feel very deeply that anybody should be treated the way I am.
4: The other girls was older than me and they would say, "Dinna bing the heaven. It's the Jugal's treat. Jugal's dog. This means don't take that food. I thought you were starving of hunger because that looks very like the dog's dish."
3: Do you mean to tell me that they ain't classing us as pigs?
6: You drop dead in England for a can of water and they wouldn't give it to you.
5: A dog's life.
3: More or less, it's like prison, our life. We've got to be in for a certain time at night. If we're on that road 8 hours at night, and if the police sees you on the road, they get you in the car and they'll hold you in there. Because when I see a car coming up the road, I jump in the edge so they don't see me. You've got to do it. Because they say you ain't out for doing no good this time of night. Especially if they know you're a gypsy.
7: Gypsy, gypsy, live in a tent, can't afford to pay the rent.
5: I know it will be no different. They will always be down on us, and people will always pick on us. Always will.
4: The poor Tinker people, whenever they heard the police was to come, they were up and away, whether it was wet or dry.
3: Every time we pull off on the side of the road, we've got the police coming here to shift us on. So where can we go and what can we do?
0: Where are we going to go? Summons us every morning.
8: They want you to move. They're 11 o'clock at night. And they're there at 7 o'clock in the morning to see me on the road.
0: The police was waiting at the caravan door for me for summons. Every morning.
9: They would say, "All you spotters, these are troublemakers. We're sick of you."
5: If you was to see it yourself, you'd say, "Well, I wouldn't have that life and no money."
6: There were a lady, a gypsy woman, and she was pregnant. And she was in labour pain. And she went to 4 or 5 doors to see where she's get a drink. She had her basket with her, like, you know, and her wares in it. And she was in Doncaster. And she crossed over to the other street, went to about 20 doors. And do you know that not one of them people would give her a drink of water? In labour pain, and they wouldn't give her a drink. She was carried off the street to the hospital. That's the God's truth.

0: The people treat us like dogs. They think we're nothing but dogs. And to tell you the truth, I think of them as dogs.
1: Can't see no way out. Plus, if we was in houses, plus they might treat us more better.
2: Dark the night, the winds of change, so sharp and keen do blow. The cock it crows with iron throat. It says that we must go. It says.

0: You live a different life, and people, I think, have so much trouble understanding someone who lives differently to the way they do.
1: They're just not... Well, they just can't be bothered to live like us.

These folk will exist till the end of time, and they'll never ever change their ways, and you'll never get rid of Tinkers. They'll be there to doomsday in the afternoon.

0: How far does it come in your mind before you say, I have done everything I possibly can, and I will help the broad mass of these people, but there are some I can do nothing with whatever? Then doesn't the time arise in one's mind when one has to say, all right, one has to exterminate the impossibles? I know all that leads to in one's mind. Nazism, who is it next? The gypsies, the tinkers, the Jews, the coloured man. I don't accept that really on these particular people.
1: Exterminate's a terrible word. You can't really mean that.
0: Why not?
2: Well, there you go. Yes. If you want information on that, I'll put it in the comment on our Facebook, Triple B Facebook. I think it's incredibly topical at the moment. And it's really, really interesting to look back and see how people were in these days, and then sometimes even to look and see how little many of us have changed. Right, yeah, that was fascinating. Full on. I remember the tinkers coming through the village at Rosebank when I was a little boy, with all the pots and pans at the back of the caravans. And I remember going to school, and there were kids going to school there that couldn't even afford a pair of boots. Our boots, we used to have the leather boots. We used to get special tacks all around it in order to preserve them for longer. And also they were really great for sliding in the ice and snow. But the behaviour of the kids in those days, yeah, it really brought a lot back to me then. Okay, now, I'll play the community calendar and then I'll go on with playing Tracy Chapman, a few more stings, and then I'll play a bit of Zaz to go out for Ariane. Tracy and Zaz for Ariane as a welcome back from France.
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2: Yeah, Ewan McCall and Sharon Shannon. You can get somebody's posted that CD up on YouTube, so you can follow up if you wish. He also offered to pull it down if anybody complained about copyright or anything, but it's the sort of stuff that needs to get out to the world. Okay, here's Tracy Chapman and B.B. King. The Thrill Is Gone, from November the 7th, 1997.
6: Our next guest, of course, is a legendary performer. New CD entitled Deuces Wild. This is a full collection of duets with stellar musicians, and we're lucky enough to have one of them here with us tonight. Ladies and gentlemen, please say hello to Tracy Chapman and B.B. King. Kids!

0: Evie, how are you?
1: Fine, Dave.
0: Nice to meet you. Great. Thrilling to have you, as always.
1: Thank you, sir.
0: Lovely job. Thank you.

0: And that was a Tracy Chapman Four in a Row, Open Arms, All You Have Is Your Soul, live at the Oakland Coliseum Arena in 88. Chapman and Pavarotti, Baby Can I Hold You Tonight, and Chapman with B.B. King, The Thrill Is Gone, from 1997, and that was Four in a Row for Ariane. And now, my other Father's Day present. Oh, first I have to play Country Hearing Care and a few station promos, and then we'll hear my other Father's Day present, Neil Young.
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1: Yeah, so, what is this? Neil Young, Greatest Hits. Oh yeah, Roy won't be in today, and something else, but I can't remember. But I think that's it. I've done everything, so I should be able to play this for the last half hour. We'll see how it goes with the CD player. So, a bit of a countdown, and let's see how we go. Dun dun dun, and see you next week, everyone. Same place, same time, but a very different slant.

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The CD player isn't fixed yet. I can't be bothered trying the others, so we'll have some Zaz to go out with.

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Well, Ariane really loved that. That's great. Ah, it's a good homecoming for her. Ah, yes, Zaz, one of her favourite people, and also Tracy Chapman. Ah, and you too. All you have to do is text me and I can make a whole program around what you love. Yeah, Radical Roy won't be in today, as I said before. But I'm sure he'll be back next week. So that was Zaz, Tu Le Cri, Les SOS, Si Jamais J'Oublie, Je Veux, Les Longues de la Route, and On Ira. So, till we meet again. Au revoir.

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0: Norm, why are you on a ladder watering that plant?
1: It's science, Olivia. Everyone knows if you water your plants from higher up, they grow taller.
0: Damn it, Norm. Where do you get that from? The Onion?
1: Sure did. I'm training this plant to be the tallest on record for the Mount Pleasant Spring Garden Festival on September 19.
0: The Garden Festival isn't about breaking records, Norm. It's about enjoying the plants, garden-themed stalls, expert speakers, and the amazing farmers market.
1: Ooh, I'll enjoy all that, but I want to be the star. Just imagine, Norm and his giant plant.
0: And Triple BFM Radio will be at the garden show all day, broadcasting their programs and chatting with the plant experts. Anyway, you'd better come down from there before you hurt yourself.
1: Okay, maybe the experts can tell me what sort of plant this is. Ow!
0: Face plant.
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Hey Lou, you know that made me feel so damn. Can I say something?

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I've got something super exciting to share with you all. 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

0: 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Nodding and smiling when you have no idea what's going on? Don't let...
1: What did you say?
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Good evening, Barossa Valley. You're listening to Safe Space, and I'm your host, Dean. We didn't have Roy tonight. I missed him. There's no Roy coming in. What a shame. So, normally I'd say thank you to Roy for the handover, but he wasn't in this morning. So, I need to work out. I think it was Sandy M this morning, I believe. Yes, I think it was. I've just gone through the run sheet where it has all the lovely information and bits and bobs. I believe. I'm not 100% sure. That's not good. I should know this. But yes, sadly, no Radical Roy this evening. He does do a good show. Well, all our shows here are brilliant. And if you can have a chance to listen in, I definitely recommend tuning into all the shows we have, because everyone is very individual and the radio is run by volunteers anyway. So everyone has their own appeal. We don't have anyone telling us what to do, which is always nice, so we can find our own music and create our run sheets. And I suppose that's part of the reason why I'm here as well. So tonight, let's look at what we're looking into. So first up, we will have some music, and then we will go into our safe space, our LGBT of the day. So today's LGBT is a bit of a different one. Apparently it's pronounced neutois. It's French. So we'll go into a bit of that. Then we have our safe space chat, which might get a little bit on the heavy side. So I do have a bit of a heads up and a bit of a warning about that, because it is talking about the police perspectives of how welfare checks have done. I spoke to a really good mate of mine who is an officer over in a different state, and I've kind of adjusted some of his information to find South Australian relevant information. So it does get a little bit heavy, but I think it's very important to talk about, especially with yesterday being Are You Okay Day and Mental Health Awareness Day as well. So I hope everyone out there is doing okay and is on track. So I also thought it would be a nice way of seeing how it all works, because I always say that if you're in emergency situations or if you need urgent help or anything, ring 000. So I think this is a nice way of tying that into being like, hey, this is how it actually works. So I think that's a nice little tie-in with that. Then we'll have our spotlight of the night, who will be Hope D. She is an Australian from, I can't remember off the top of my head. Oh my goodness. We'll get into her a bit later as well. So, and then we'll have some news and some weather, and then we'll have our mystery of the evening. I might do some facts next week, who knows? But let's start us off with some, let's go with Alex Rose with Part of Me. 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

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I have known.

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This is Safe Space, and I'm your host, Deed. So we just listened to Alex Rose with Part of Me, Alice Thorne with Drop, Molly Elizabeth with Petty Crimes, and Paris Paloma with Beautiful Birds. Now, moving on, we are looking at our LGBT of the day. So, as I said, our LGBT of the day is Nutois. It's very fancy. Just as a little disclaimer, I'm getting tongue-tied already, and it's only not even half an hour in, oh my goodness. So, as a disclaimer, I'm not a professional, nor am I a practitioner. This is based on my own knowledge, experience, and research. If you would like to learn more, Google is a free library, basically, so feel free to Google. I may get things wrong, I may not. This is just based off my own research and my own life experience and all that fun jazz. So, Nutois is a gender identity that falls under the non-binary umbrella. Now, it's commonly pronounced Nutois, and it's spelled N-E-U-T-R-O-I-S. So, Nutois, French. A Nutois person may experience their gender as neutral, null, or separated from masculinity and femininity. Some people describe it as having no gender, while others experience it as a specific neutral gender. Nutois can overlap with identities such as agender or gender neutral, but these labels aren't interchangeable for everyone because everyone is their own individual person. There is no particular way a Nutois person must dress, look, or express themselves, which I believe everyone has the right to dress however the hell they want and they don't need to abide by certain fashion rules. You do you. You dress how you want. Sorry. So, Nutois people may experience gender dysphoria or pursue social or medical transitions, while others do not. So, in my head, I kind of see it as some people who may be non-binary, and then you can go into your branches of, like, masculine non-binary or feminine non-binary, and a lot of the times, sometimes, if you're in like the mask non-binary or the fem non-binary, you might still chase surgeries for that. Others might not, and they're just happy with who they are. Each to their own. Personally, I believe gender dysphoria is a universal thing, whether you know it or not. I believe everyone has had some form of gender dysphoria or body dysphoria of some kind throughout their entire life. We did cover this a bit, I think it was last week. We talked a bit about dysphoria and whatnot. So yeah, there's different ways of perceiving that. So, as always, the label's precise meaning depends on the individual using it. The term Nutois is generally credited to Holly A. Burnham, who coined it in 1995 while active in early online communities. Burnham created the word to describe her own experience of gender absence or neutrality. It combines the Latin root of neuter, meaning neutral or neither, with the French word of trois, meaning three, representing a gender beyond the traditional category of male and female. So that was just a basic little rundown of what Nutois is as an online term. It is not an official term or recognized very often. Most people go with some common branch of, so they might say they're non-binary, which is the main over umbrella, or they might go, I'm asexual, agender, bigender, all those other ones that are a bit more common. So Nutois is kind of like a new word. So if you want to look into that, feel free to. I think it's a very interesting one to look into. Again, I recommend if we've discussed anything that might cause any mental distress or any
anything, if you need to speak to anyone, I always recommend reaching out to Q Lifeline on 1800 184 527 from 3 p.m. to 9 p.m. daily, or use their web chat on their website. That one is Q Lifeline. Alternatively, for 24-hour support, contact Lifeline Australia on 13 11 14, or you can text them on 0477 13 11 14. And again, if you're in immediate danger or distress, please do not hesitate to call 000. So that's the one that we will go into a bit more of what actually happens behind the scenes when you do ring 000 if you're in distress or if you are needing a welfare check of yourself or other people. I will repeat those again because our next topic is very heavy later. And I just want to make sure everyone is okay. So I do have a little trigger warning for our safe space segment saying about how it mentions mental health and suicide from a police perspective. And I know not everyone is okay with the police force, but they are here to help. They're not malicious in any way, but unfortunately society needs to have a bad guy. But they're also human. So our next segment's a little bit of a discussion around that. And honestly, I knew my mate before he joined the academy, and some of the stuff they went through with him, I was just mind blown because they get so much training and it can be very intense. So we'll go into that a little bit. They are highly trained for it. Trust me, they cover it very well. So if you do need that, they are there to genuinely help, whether you think it or not. Okay, let's move back into some more music. Starting this batch off with April Elwin with Deep End. 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

Okay, you're back on Safe Space. We just listened to April Irwin with Deep End, Signet with Sorry I Left the Party, Ellis Undercover with Too Much to Ask For, and Troy with Another Piece of You. So, moving in to our next segment of Safe Space, just as a disclaimer, I have mentioned before, we will be talking about mental health struggles and suicide and all that kind of stuff, but from a police perspective. Now, because my friend is interstate, who I questioned on this, obviously I can't interview him. I would love to learn how to do the phone systems, at least. So I'll do the questions and then sort of what he answered with, because I had to kind of transcribe it, which is fine. It's easy because there were some very intense questions, or at least I thought they were. So just as a heads up, this is talking about some very heavy, heavy topics. I will add in where you can get help after, but this is basically kind of what happens when you call for a, what is it? Oh my goodness, my brain is melting. A welfare check, whether that's on yourself or someone else. So first question I asked him is, if someone is concerned about another person's safety or mental health and call 000, what actually happens? So his response was, typically the job will be dispatched fairly quickly. Obviously, if many things are happening, there can be a bit of a wait, but we try to attend mental health incidents sooner rather than later. We will generally call the person who made the 000 call and ask for some clarification. That call often comes from a private number because obviously we don't want everyone having our numbers. And he told me a funny story today. My gosh. So their work phones, because obviously there's a number to ring for them, he got scam calls the other day, and it is the funniest thing because he was on shift. So a police officer getting a scam call about a police warrant. Let's just say that did not end very well for the scammer. So they'll typically ask what has happened and what has caused you to be concerned about the person, particularly if the information in the original job isn't clear. It might be something as simple as, we're close and normally talk every day, but suddenly they aren't answering my calls or my messages. Fair. That I can understand. They might be sending messages that sound like goodbyes or giving away personal belongings for no apparent reason, which is often indicated as a... it often is one of the signs that someone is planning or has planned and is moving into action with their plans. So they can all be warning signs. We'll gather that information while traveling to the job. We may ask a few other questions and then try to locate the person. We'll begin with their last known address or any places where the caller thinks they may be. That gives us somewhere to start our search, and we can branch out from there. Once we find the person, we'll have a general conversation, explain why we're there. We don't necessarily have to identify the person who called 000. You can request that your identity not be shared. The questions we ask can be confronting, and we try not to shy away from them. We may ask whether the person is actively suicidal, whether they have attempted suicide or self-harm, and whether they have a plan, whether they have a time frame, and whether they have a preferred method. There is no judgment attached to those questions. As emergency services, we need to understand whether somebody is experiencing general thoughts such as, I wouldn't mind if I didn't wake up, versus whether they are saying, I don't think I'll see the sunrise tomorrow. Those answers require very different responses. A welfare check doesn't always result in a trip to the hospital. It may instead lead to referrals or other forms of support. Any referrals we make aren't something the person will have to pay us for. If somebody has a plan, a method, and an immediate time frame, that requires an urgent response. We will spend time talking and working with the person

Unfortunately, if we cannot safely gain their cooperation, there is also the possibility of soft restraints being used. The most important thing is to answer honestly. I know nobody wants to be forced to go to hospital, and we hate forcing people to go as well, but we would rather have you alive at the end of the day. So that's a pretty confrontational first question. But that kind of gives you those first steps of what happens and just a general overlook of what happens. So my following question was, what information should someone give to 000 when requesting a welfare check? The response I got was, this is such a great underrated question. We need the person's full name and whether they use a different or preferred name. For example, you might ask us to conduct a welfare check on Thomas, but Thomas hates his full name and prefers to be called Tom. A date of birth is also helpful. It allows us to check our systems to see whether we have interacted with this person previously and better understand what we may be walking into. Their approximate age is also helpful if their exact date of birth isn't known. Tell us their gender, identity, and pronouns, particularly within the LGBTQIA+ community. We understand that being misgendered can cause significant distress. If their legal name is Thomas, but they are transitioning and use the name Care or use the name Carrie and use she, her pronouns, tell us that. Oh my goodness, where am I? Tell us that we can make a note of their legal name, preferred name, and correct pronouns. The same applies to if there may be a language barrier. If their English is limited and they speak a particular language or dialect, tell us. We may know of officers who speak that language, or we can find another way to communicate with the person. Let us know whether the person is more comfortable speaking with a male or female officer. We will try to send a crew that reflects their preference where possible. Tell us about things that may trigger or worsen their distress. Unfortunately, family members can sometimes be a major trigger, so we may need to have a conversation away from their family. If they have a carer, tell us whether there is anything the carer or responders can do to make the person more comfortable and more likely to engage with us. We also need to know about possible safety risks. Tell us if drugs or alcohol may be involved, whether there may be a knife or firearm present, or whether there is something else they could use to harm themselves. If the person has attempted suicide or self-harm in the past, knowing what happened previously can help us understand what we need to look for. When we enter the house, there may be everyday objects that could potentially be used to harm the person or somebody else. We will try to remove those risks as much as possible. Information about the person's proposed method can also change how emergency services respond. For example, if somebody is planning to use a vehicle to gas themselves in a confined space, that could become a hazardous material situation. We need to approach it differently so it's safe for both the persons and the responders. So that's, I feel like, based on all that information that I was given, my brain also thinks, wow, that is a lot more information than what I would initially assume would be needed, because obviously you don't think of that, especially with the names and genders and things, because, yeah, they only know the information you're providing them. They don't know if there's, like, preferred pronouns or ages or anything of that sort. So in my head, it makes logical sense, but I myself did not click with that and I did not realize either. So when he said that, I was like, hey, yeah, that's actually very handy to know. But yes, they want to try and approach it as nice as possible without any injuries to the person or themselves either. Like, please don't want to get hurt. They're human. They have families, they have lives, they have everything that we do. They just have a job that sometimes requires them to be a bit more forthcoming. But they're still human and they are still there to help. So my next question was, what would you say to someone who is worried about wasting police time? And I think that question definitely comes from me, because my thought is always, don't ring them unless it's absolutely necessary, or else you could be wasting the time.

I was raised to think that. So I'm always hesitant to ring them, even if it was like an emergency situation, life or death. So I think that one personally comes a bit from my mental state, and I know there's a few others who also think the same, but I think the answer is fairly reassuring. So his answer was, if you are genuinely concerned about someone, it is not a waste of time. It only becomes a waste of resources when somebody deliberately makes a hoax call. For example, knowingly making a false claim that somebody has a firearm, I would rather take 100 calls for someone who is going through a difficult time. I will sit with that person for however long it takes to make sure they're okay, rather than having to conduct a death notification visit. I have attended many calls where the person was ultimately safe or had said something out of frustration. One of my favorite examples involves someone who had said, if the trains are late again, I'm going to off myself. The trains were constantly making them late for work, and they had it said entirely out of frustration. We still knocked on their door and had a good 10 or 15 minute chat. We said, we understand the frustration, but is there any likelihood that what you said was actually genuine? They said no. So we said, okay, no worries, all good. We would rather visit a living person who is having a very bad day than have to make a death notification because somebody was frightened to make the call. If we arrive early, we can potentially prevent a great deal of heartbreak. We have attended people who were close to death, but they received extensive help. Sometimes we see them again months or years later, and they are in a much better headspace. If we arrive too late, there is very little we can do. We will remain with the person's body until the necessary people arrive, and we may need to look through their belongings to understand whether anything contributed to their death. While one unit remains there, another unit may have to visit the person's family or original caller and notify them. That experience affects the person's loved ones, but it also weighs heavily on us, particularly when somebody says, I thought about calling 2 weeks ago because I was worried, but I didn't. We may have been able to prevent what happened, but at that point, there is nothing we can do to change it. Police officers are human. We hate seeing people in pain, and we will try to prevent it. I'll give you an example. I'll preface this by saying that it turned out to be a hoax. A woman driving down the street reported seeing what appeared to be a man hanging from a tree. We already had a unit nearby. They couldn't see anything. Even though that unit couldn't find anything, we dispatched another 6 police units, 2 paramedic units, oh my goodness, and a CFA truck to search for the person. We go above and beyond with welfare checks. Not even 20 minutes later, another person called us themselves and said, I'm standing on a bridge overlooking the freeway and I think I'm going to jump. We had access to traffic cameras, so we moved the cameras and confirmed that he was standing on the edge of the bridge. We immediately dispatched 2 police units and 1 paramedic unit. The decision had already been made that he would need to attend a hospital for immediate treatment. We were also preparing to dispatch specialist negotiators to talk him away from the edge. Thankfully, the outcome was positive and the specialist unit wasn't required. Police arrived as he was leaning against his car. Unfortunately, because of how close he had been to the bridge and because he had already expressed an intention to jump, officers needed to use a firm intervention. So they used soft restraints on him, and then he was transported to hospital by ambulance. We don't judge people in those situations. Today, I might be attending a friend. Tomorrow, I might be attending a colleague, or even more heartbreakingly, my boss's child. We are all potentially one terrible day away from being in that position. And that last line there, I think, is very, very important. We are all one day from having that day that just breaks us. So even if they are police officers, they're still human. They go through a lot. They see a lot more than what we probably do on the daily. So, I mean, they go through a lot. Some of the stories I've heard, I'm just gobsmacked as to how this guy's still functioning because, my God. Yes, so we're all one day from that day. So my next question was, if someone is taken to hospital, what happens next? So I thought, yeah, that's a pretty good question because
yeah, what actually happens when you get to the hospital? Unfortunately, being an officer, he only knows his side of it, not the full extent. But I still learned a few things, which I thought was interesting. So the answer I received was, first is the question of cost. If you don't have private health insurance or some form of government assistance, the system absorbs the relevant emergency mental health costs. So it costs nothing to you. Everything goes to the government. Many police officers strongly believe mental health care should not be limited to people who can afford it. We will arrive, assess the situation, and determine what happens. If we believe you need to attend hospital, we will first try to get you to go voluntarily. If that isn't possible, police may use soft restraints under their state's Mental Health Act to detain you temporarily and transport you to hospital. Now, he initially said his state act. I looked into it. Our state act is Act 53 under the Mental Health Act, I believe. I Googled it. It was like 53. So the wording is slightly different. I worked out, but if you're in immediate danger and they do need to use a bit more oomph to get you going, they have it under Act 53. So, in Victoria, this process falls under the Victorian mental health legislation. In other states, including South Australia, have their own legislations and procedures. Being detained for a mental health assessment does not mean you have been arrested. It simply means responders have determined that you need to be taken to hospital for your immediate safety. We will call an ambulance. On a good night, it may be quick. On a busy night, there can be a considerable wait. And we've seen with the ramping and everything, it does take a bit longer than what it probably should. Once the ambulance arrives, one officer will generally travel with you while the others follow in the police vehicle. That allows the officers to leave together once you're handed over and once the handover has been completed. At the hospital, we may initially wait outside while the paramedics enters, checks you in, and provides a general handover. You may then be taken to a separate assessment area depending on the hospital. This could involve mental health doctors or clinicians, nurses, and security staff. The number of staff present may vary depending on the hospital. He said, typically, the one he transports people to, the minimum is about 3, and if you've been a bit more aggressive, they will up the security. So, yes, security definitely does vary. The number of staff present may vary depending on the hospital and the circumstances of how safely everybody has been able to interact. We will explain why you have been brought to hospital. You can tell staff about any medications you take, what has or hasn't helped you previously, and what you need to feel safe. Staff are... There may be also a property search and a brief pat down. Staff are looking for anything that could harm you, responders, or hospital staff, as well as items that aren't permitted in the hospital. This may include bladed objects, drugs, alcohol, cigarettes, or lighters. Hospitals often restrict lighters because oxygen equipment is extremely flammable. As everyone should know, you put flame near pure oxygen, it goes kaboom. So we don't want that. Some of these belongings may be taken and stored. You may still be able to access them when appropriate, but you won't necessarily have unrestricted access if any items could be used to cause injury or property damage. Once you're checked in and everybody is as comfortable as they can be, you may be settled into an assessment room or the emergency department. At that point, hospital staff take over your care, and that is generally where police will leave. In very rare situations, such as when somebody is in immediate danger near a bridge and the ambulance will be significantly delayed, police may need to transport the person to hospital themselves. So you might get a ride in the wee-woo, which is always good fun. Lights and sirens and all that. Woohoo! So my next question was, what should people understand before making the call?
And the answer was, not every welfare call results in somebody being taken to hospital. We hate forcing anybody to go to hospital. If you have called us because you want help, then you are already reaching out for support. We will try to work with you, not against you. We aren't there to trick you, get you to sign something you don't understand, or unnecessarily take away your rights. We want to work with you to find the best possible care. In Victoria, some areas have PACER units. These aren't available every day or in every location, but they may operate during busier periods such as Thursdays, Fridays, Saturdays, or Sunday nights. A PACER response generally brings police and a mental health clinician together. This can help when somebody may need support but has important reasons why attending hospital could make things worse, such as family responsibilities or caring for pets. A clinician may be able to assess the person and consider whether safe, appropriate care can be provided at home instead. Unfortunately, this option isn't always available, even though we would like it to be used more often. There are also situations where remaining at home simply isn't safe and attending hospital is an absolute necessity. We also try to work closely with mental health crisis and assessment teams to help people receive the best care possible. We would rather receive a call and discover that it was simply a caring person checking on someone they have than have the call deployed or never having the call delayed or never made at all. While somebody continues to struggle, we will always try to make you as comfortable as possible during mental health calls. We understand that experiencing a crisis doesn't make you a bad person. It means you're having a very terrible day, or in his words, a very day. I can't use his words because this is the radio and those words aren't great. So my last question I asked him was, what are some common misconceptions about police responding to mental health incidents, and what do you wish people understood? The response I got was, I know it hasn't always seemed as though police are on your team, but we want nothing more than to see you get better. We want to see you thrive. If you are somebody we have attended frequently, we want to see the day when you no longer need us, and we will absolutely celebrate that with you. We don't judge you. We understand that we could one day be one bad day or one traumatic event away from being in the same position. It doesn't matter whether you have had criminal matters involving police or whether you have done something wrong in the past. If you call us for help, we are there to help you. If there is also criminal matters involved, the immediate mental health emergency may need to be addressed first. The remaining issues can be dealt with once the person is safe. We understand that you probably don't want to see us. We understand that police may feel like the worst possible people to arrive and that many people become anxious around us. That's fair. We aren't trying to make an already difficult day harder for you. From a policing perspective, please remember that we are people too. We experience many of the same things that everybody else does. Mutual respect will go a long way. If you treat officers with basic respect, the majority will return that respect. That doesn't mean you need to flatter us or pretend that you're happy when we're there. If you are swearing at us, abusing us, or threatening us, however, don't be surprised if the interaction becomes more difficult. Even then, we will continue to try to keep everybody safe. If there is mutual respect, it can make a very difficult situation much easier for everyone. So from that perspective, I think it's very important when I do say that ring 000, if you are in immediate distress and danger, they are genuinely there to help you. And they go through very extensive mental health training when they're in the academy and they're just starting out anyway. My mate had a few classes on it, and he also had a class or... He also learnt about LGBT stuff as well, and managing all that aspect of it and how to go about LGBT people and their rights and all that. So they learn so much. And I think a lot of people don't understand what actually goes into the training to become a police officer. There is a lot that goes into it.
So I think he had a few very good points. So if you end up going to the hospital and needing mental health support, you do not get a bill. You will not have to pay for that. That will be going straight to the government. Although I think mental health support should be free no matter what. We do have some mental health clinics that are walk-in in the city that are free. But if you need to be hospitalized for a mental health crisis, do not stress. There is no funds involved. You will be treated. You will be looked after. You will be cared for. You will be assessed on how it all goes about. And the police that attend, they are simply there to help. And they would rather see you alive than attend a crime scene, because that would be very traumatic. And then it's like a ripple effect. And I think a lot of people forget that emergency services are involved in that ripple effect, because they're one of the first people that will find the scene. And then from there, they kind of have to tell certain people things have happened. And then that's often where the ripple effect begins. So treat your officers with care. They are human. I knew this officer since the day he started, and he just absolutely thrives. But he loves the job, even though some days he says he hates it. But I think that's fair. Everyone, not everyone necessarily enjoys their jobs 24/7. So because that was such a heavy topic, again, reach out to Q Lifeline from 3 p.m. to 9 p.m. daily, or web chat on 1-800-184-527. And then alternatively, you have Lifeline Australia on 13 11 14, or text them on 0477 13 11 14. And again, if you are in immediate distress or danger, I cannot stress it enough, do please reach out to 000. They are there to help. Genuinely there to help. They would rather you reach out if you're having a really shit day than someone else reaching out on your behalf because you've gone and done something. So please reach out to them. So with that, my mate's gonna hate me, but we've got a few songs for all the police officers. Starting off with, now where was it? I will get this eventually. And I saw it just before. Okay. So I love this song so much. The song is called Daddy Cop, and it's actually from the show The Rookie. So this is for all the officers out there. And then I also have a few of the songs in this batch for all the officers out there. So enjoy.

there, musical artist. This is Chloe C. Are you a talented musician or part of a band looking for your big break? 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Triple B is here to give you the spotlight you deserve. 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

0: Norm, why are you on a ladder watering that plant?
1: It's science, Olivia. Everyone knows if you water your plants from higher up, they grow taller.
0: Damn it, Norm. Where do you get that from? The Onion?
1: Sure did. I'm training this plant to be the tallest on record for the Mount Pleasant Spring Garden Festival on September 19.
0: The Garden Festival isn't about breaking records, Norm. It's about enjoying the plants, garden-themed stalls, expert speakers, and the amazing farmers market.
1: Ooh, I'll enjoy all that, but I want to be the star. Just imagine, Norm and his giant plant.
0: And Triple BFM Radio will be at the garden show all day, broadcasting their programs and chatting with the plant experts. Anyway, you'd better come down from there before you hurt yourself.
1: Okay, maybe the experts can tell me what sort of plant this is. Oh!
0: Face plant.

okay. I'm sure my friend's going to love me for that batch of songs because you're welcome. So we just heard a Daddy Cop from the TV show Rookie. I can't remember the guy's name. Sang it. And it apparently proved so popular that he actually released a full version. Well, that was a full version, but still. Cheap Tricks with the Dream Police. I Fought the Law and the Law won. And then Bad Boys. Because the cops, the men and women of serving, well, I don't remember the whole intro, but it was like the men and women who've served this country or filmed, I don't know, something along those lines. So now we're looking at our spotlight. So I mentioned it was Hope D. Now, Hope D is a queer Australian singer and songwriter and guitarist from Brisbane. Her music blends indie, pop, alternative rock, and energetic guitar-driven pop. She began teaching herself guitar and writing songs as a child. By high school, she was performing covers at cafes, bars, weddings, and events, sometimes playing as many as 8 gigs in 1 week. She released her single debut, Swim, in 2019. In 2020, Hope won the Emerging Artist Award at the Queensland Music Awards. Her song Second placed number 69. My 12-year-old boy's coming out in the Triple J's Hottest 100 of 2020 and won the Queensland Music Award for Rock in 2021. She released her debut EP, Cash Only, in 2021. Her debut album, Clash of the Substance, followed in 2023. The album was described as a queer coming-of-age soundtrack exploring love, heartbreak, substance use, identity, and growing up. Hope's writing is known for being honest and controversial, often turning messy or uncomfortable experiences into energetic indie rock songs. She has also worked with fellow queer Australian musician G Flip, who co-wrote Happy Hangover. So if you enjoy the songs writings of musicians such as G Flip, Alex Leahy and Ruby Fields, or bands like Teen Jones and The Boys, you may enjoy some Hope D. So let's start this off with Happy Hangover. 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

You're back on Triple BFM. We just listened to some Hope D, who again is a queer singer, songwriter, and guitarist from Brisbane. So we just listened to her songs Happy Hangover, Doormat, Swim, and Hate Goodbyes. Now we're moving on to our news and weather segments. So some news that has come up recently. South Australian Parliament rejects One Nation's bill targeting gender-affirming care on the 2nd of September. SA's Legislative Council rejected Corney Bernardi's bill that sought to criminalise providing puberty blockers and gender-affirming hormones to people under 18. This is recently directly relevant to South Australian listeners and has a definite outcome rather than being speculation. So what are your thoughts on that?

0: for and against it in a weird way. I spoke to Ashton Hearn when she was in the mall the other week, and she was asking me about that. And I think a lot of people understand where it kind of comes from and where it doesn't, because her reasoning was being that you have children under 18 who are getting access to these transitioning, what are they? Like the transitioning supplies at such a young age for free or for little to no money. And then they might switch back later. I mean, sure, that's fine. But the fact that they're able to get it without going through all the steps was another component. And I 100% agree that if you're going to transition, you should go through all the steps. Although I think all the steps are completely unnecessary and excessive. I don't think kids should just be able to get placed on puberty blockers just because they said one thing. I think there needs to be the standard psychological examinations beforehand and all that before they go, yep, here you go. So I'm weirdly for and against it. I would like to see it more easily accessible for adults, or I would like to see it more easily accessible for children who definitely don't have been through those steps in order to kind of confirm that's what they're actually after. Next, I have registrations open for the 2026 Adelaide Pride March. So the Adelaide Pride March is scheduled for Saturday the 7th of November 2026. The march is beginning at 3 p.m. Participation is free, although groups and organizations will need to register. I've spoken with a few people and we're kind of umming and ahhing about it with Pride of the Barossa. I might put up a post on our own little Facebook page at some point questioning about it, see how many people are interested, and then we might look at getting a minibus or something out to the city and yada, yada, yada, and see how we go. Creative storytelling competition for the LGBTQIA plus people with disabilities. People with Disability Australia has launched a creative competition seeking stories reflecting the diversity of LGBTQIA plus people with disabilities. So if you are someone of the LGBT community and has or does live with a disability of some form, maybe check that out. That was with or through People with Disability Australia. I think that's an interesting initiative. I'd like to definitely see people participate in that, especially if you're from a regional town as well, because we have a lot more challenges out this way as well than people from the city might have. So I'd be very curious to see. All right. The US Health Department has been criticized over reports linking trans support with authoritarianism. The U.S. Department of Health and Human Services released a report attempting to associate support for transgender people with left-wing authoritarianism and political violence. Scientists criticized its methods of lacking peer review and apparent political purpose. Honestly, when you think of American governance, that whole debacle is an issue in itself, in my opinion. And it honestly doesn't surprise me. Okay, now for some weather.
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0: Okay, looking at the weather, it is currently 10.1 degrees. It feels like it's 9.2. So, tomorrow we are looking at a top of 23 and a low of 9 with a 40% chance of rain. Sounds like a reasonably good day. Might be a bit warm. Sunday we're looking at a top of 23 and a low of 15 with a top of 70% chance of rain. So it's probably going to be a bit more on the humid side, but it's still going to be warm. Going into the week, on Monday we have a top of 17 with a low of 9. Tuesday a top of 15 with a low of 7. Wednesday a top of 15 with a low of 5. Thursday a top of 19 and a low of 5. And then next Friday we have a top of 14 and a low of 9. So bit of mixed temperatures there, slightly warmer towards the end of the week. It's pretty well got rain throughout the week.

from about 50% to 5%. So might have some showers here and there throughout the week. With that, let's move on to some more music, starting us off with... where was it? Holly Throsby with Tell Me I'm Done. 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

You're back on Triple BFM. It is getting to that time of the night. I know I've gone over time again, but we have still got our mystery of the day. So, the disappearance of Paddy Moriarty. So, Lirama is a tiny Northern Territory town that had only about 13 residents when 70-year-old Paddy disappeared. On 16th December 2017, Paddy spent the afternoon at the town's Pink Panther theme pub with his red Kelpie Kelly. At about 6 p.m., they left together on Paddy's quad bike and travelled roughly 400 metres home. Inside his house, investigators later found his hat placed in its usual spot, his wallet sitting on a table, dog food placed in Kelly's bowl, a mostly eaten chicken in the microwave, Paddy's own meal taken from the freezer, his quad bike parked outside. It looked as though Paddy had arrived home and begun his usual evening routine. Then both he and Kelly disappeared. There was no sign of a struggle, no confirmed sighting of either of them leaving town, and no remains found during extensive searches. The town was already divided by years of arguments and personal feuds. Paddy had been involved in an increasingly bitter dispute with neighbouring residents involving competing businesses, accusations of poison plants, damaged property, and cut security camera cables. Police secretly recorded conversations during the investigation, and the coronial inquest heard dispute statements that appeared potentially incriminating. However, the people involved denied responsibility, and the evidence wasn't sufficient to prove what had happened. In 2022, the Northern Territory coroner concluded that Paddy likely died on the night he disappeared and was probably killed in a connection with the ongoing neighbourhood feud. However, the coroner couldn't determine precisely how he died, where his body and Kelly's remains were hidden, or who was responsible. The case was referred to prosecutors, but in 2024, the Northern Territory Director of Public Prosecutions announced that there wasn't enough evidence to charge anyone. So the mystery isn't necessarily whether Paddy voluntarily disappeared. The evidence strongly indicates that he didn't. The unanswered questions are, who killed Paddy and Kelly, and how did they remove every trace of them from such a tiny town, and where are their remains? So, who do we think it was? Was it the neighbours? Did he disappear on his own fruition? Was it alien abduction? Who knows? Where are the remains? Buried out somewhere? And in a town of only 13 people. That's 1/3 people. And no one knows a thing. That's mind-boggling. So, thank you for listening to Safe Space. I've been your host, Dean, and I hope I've helped you learn something today. I know tonight was a bit of a heavier topic, so hopefully you can reach out to someone if you're going through a rough state. And I hope we learned that the police force aren't actually there to hurt us. They are there to help us. So don't forget to listen to tomorrow morning, or tune in tomorrow morning to Big Breakfast with Butcher for some Aussie rock, pop and country peppered with local information and stuff you can do over the weekend. And with the weather starting to get warmer, there's definitely a bit more chance to get out and about. And I've noticed in the last couple of days, there are a lot more people soaking up the beautiful weather. So with that, I'm going to leave you with some more upbeat, or well, I don't know, we'll see. I'll leave you with Three Doors Down with Kryptonite, Bad Wolves, Zombie, and let's go with Outkast, Hey Ya. Let me find them first. All right, you're listening to Triple BFM.

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And I won't either. 1, 2, 3, 4. 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

I'm in the mood. I'm in the mood for love. 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

0: Good, Nita. That's great. Couple more. Come on, give it all you got. Good. Neat. Last one. Good. You can do it. Harder, higher. Okay, take a breather.
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One more reason not to get out of bed. Three last bullets in my gun.

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ladies and gentlemen, and see the freak they call Jojo the Dogface. He walks like a man, he talks like a man, yet he was born with a face.

Thank you! Here's another track off that album, this time written by a band called Weather Report. It's called Boogie Woogie Waltz.

Bob went the hollow universe. A tree without a shadow. A king without a frown. Still photos in color and a joy to the world. What star sign are you, flexible? The junior eclair rose its head from vegetable life and brown mouth, the lion's club. Acid, Pisces the fish, metamorphic stroke, deafness and the blue rose. Hollow trees went pop and cast a shadow. French music pointing to a dread earth. Mouths open and breathing yesterday and prayers and even that too.

It's hard to describe how Superman felt as he looked through his crystal clarity insanity to see the police breaking down the door and arresting him for a narcotic charge.

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I've got some exciting news for you. Do you want to stay updated with all of the latest happenings, events, and programs here at Triple BFM 89.1 and across the Barossa? Well, we've got you covered. 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
1: Yes, and good morning to you. It is 2 minutes past seven on Triple BFM. It is currently 4 degrees. Feels like 1.6 degrees. Hey, that doesn't matter though, because we're heading for a beautiful sunny day today of 23 degrees. And I have a great program lined up for you, as I do every Saturday morning. All Aussie music. We have rock, pop, country. I've got some new releases for you, and also some golden oldies. Well, they're not so golden, but they're classics as well. And stacks and stacks and stacks, because it's spring, a lot of stuff that's happening in the Barossa. So stay tuned for all that. But we're going to start it off because it feels like it's starting to get into summer. It's only the beginning of spring, but I thought we'd start off with Thirsty Merc at 3 past 7.

Ah, did you like that? That was Cyril, who is an Indigenous DJ and producer from the Northern Territory. And you would have recognised the song, wouldn't you? Well, if you're a Cause fan, you would. They released that song back in 2000, and he has remixed it with their blessing, I might add, and they thought it was a pretty good remix to update it to a modern dance track. And, of course, Cyril, I've played before. Remember Stumbling In? I must play that again. He remixed Chris Norman and Susie Quattro with Stumbling In, and it was really great, and it took him to the top of the charts and put him on the map. It's 10 past 7 on Triple B FM, and you know what's happening today? From 8 o'clock, which is only 50 minutes time, the Lindock Whole Town Garage Sale is on. Yep, it's one day, one town, and they say endless treasures. Yes, everybody's junk goes out into the cardboard. Look, you can pick up a map at the Institute, the Lindock Institute, for just a gold coin donation, which helps keep it all going. And there's a sausage sizzle there as well. So why not do that? It runs from 8 right through until 2 o'clock this afternoon. So a nice day for it too. 23 degrees, full weather at 8 o'clock. Now we're going into some music. Route 33 and James Blundell, a little bit of country for you to start you going. And it's called Blue Collar Man, Route 33. I suppose they only got halfway down Route 66. Here they are.

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1: I know it's weird to say this, but I've been thinking about it lately. 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

Oh, they were the Tullamarines and a track called Flight Plan. Now, you'd think with a name like the Tullamarines, they'd come from Melbourne. No, they don't. They come from Adelaide. In fact, they performed at Tanunda, oh, a few months ago now. I forget what it was, the Barossa Festival, I think it was. They were here. Good sound for them. Their very latest release, the Tullamarines and Flight Plan. Before that, we heard Becca Hatch. Now, you may not have heard of Becca Hatch. That was a track called Black Flower. She is Samoan, well, now Australian, and it got a great sound, an R&B sound, a rhythm and blues sound, and Guy Sebastian, of course, without any introduction, and his great hit, Choir. It is 26 minutes past 7 o'clock on Triple BFM. A little bit more country for you right now. Barb Waters, and she's with Van Walker and singing Chalet Light. Released 2 months ago.

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4: As you heard there, the Lindock Whole Town Garage Sale was just mentioned then as tomorrow the 13th. No, it's not. It's the 12th. It's been changed from when that was recorded. So it is on today, as I mentioned earlier, from 8 o'clock, which is half an hour's time, right the way through until 2 o'clock in the afternoon. Right, it is 27 minutes to 8 o'clock. It is currently 4.2 degrees. Very, very chilly, but going to a very pleasant 23 degrees. Oh, and it's going to be great over the weekend. Full weather coming up at 8 o'clock. And, well, I just wish it was the weekend forever, especially with this sort of temperature. Here it is, Paris Kiss.

I don't have to back announce that, do I? The Black Sorrows. It's another classic. Harley and Rose. It's 20 to 8 on Triple BFM. Good morning if you just joined us. It's a very chilly 4 degrees, 4.2. In fact, it feels like 1.6, but it's going to 23 degrees. It's lovely out in the sun. I just walked out into the sun when the Black Sorrows were playing, and it is beautiful. So it's time to get up, and, well, this evening it's going to be a little bit chillier, but you can warm up with some great music. Because tonight at the Barossa Arts Centre is Music of the Night, a celebration of musicals. Yes, it's Andrew Lloyd Webber's music from Phantom of the Opera, Jesus Christ Superstar, Evita, Joseph and the Amazing Technicolor Dreamcoat. Oh, yeah. And, well, and the one about the roller skates, I forget what that was. That was awful. I don't think they'll play any of those. Anyway, there's also other classics from West End and Broadway as well. Les Miserables, Sound of Music, Miss Saigon, many, many more. Unforgettable Night of Music. That's on at the Barossa Arts Centre this evening, and it starts at 7:30. It's called Music of the Night. And not to be outdone, there is a Night of Music. Yeah, not to be confused with the Music of the Night. A Night of Music at the Tanunda Show Hall this evening, also at 7:30. Is that on tonight? No, it's on tomorrow night, on the 12th. Yes, so they don't conflict. It's the Maranga Brass Band, and it will be great. they've got local guest artist, Deja Vu, and that's Steve Angel, Naomi Gretz, and Charmaine Raymond, and Darren Trott. They'll be performing. And that is on tomorrow night at the Tanunda Town Hall. And you can get tickets by just going onto their website. Just go in and search for Maranga Brass Band, Music of the Night. That's Barossa Arts Centre tonight. Tomorrow at 7:30 at the Tanunda Town Hall. Really great stuff. So lots of music this weekend. And here's some more music for you. Here's Troy Cassidaly's little girl. Well, she's not too little now. She's in her 20s. Jem Cassidaly. She's got a great sound too. And this one, track from her, is her very, very latest, All I'm Thinking About.

Your early morning fiddle there. Two-tone pony band, and don't you ever wonder why. Formed in 2018 by David Kirkpatrick, lead guitarist, vocalist and songwriter. Did you recognise the voice? Did it sound a bit familiar? Does the name Kirkpatrick sound familiar? Well, Slim Dusty's son, and he sounds a little bit like Slim, doesn't he? There you go. The two-tone pony band. Now, I did mention before, I'm having a bad morning this morning, that the Maraninga Brass Band's A Night of Music is on tomorrow night. It's not, it's on tonight. It's on tonight. It's against the music of the night at the Barossa Arts Centre. So you've got music, music, music tonight. Yes, I did say tomorrow, but no, it's not. It's on tonight. There you go. Okay, the Light Council, the Light Regional Council, is looking for nominations, by the way, for local groups, individuals, organisations who have gone beyond and above and above and beyond and everywhere, every direction upwards for their community for the 2027 Citizen of the Year Awards, which will be presented on Australia Day next year, the 26th of January. Now, this year's awards, well, they'll be presented next year across five categories: Citizen of the Year, Young Citizen of the Year, Award for Active Citizenship, Community Event of the Year and Community Project of the Year. So there's a lot of different categories, five different categories you can nominate for, and they can be submitted online. And you go to citizenoftheyear.com.au/nominate. Just Google Citizen of the Year and you will come up with that, and it's for the Light Regional Council, and it should be good. And as I mentioned, it'll be announced at the council's, the winners will be announced at the council's community breakfast on Australia Day, 26th of January, in Greenock. Yes, they're going to have their breakfast in Greenock. There you go. 8 minutes to 8 o'clock. Here's an oldie for you, a great one, a classic, Crowded House, and they're going to fall at your feet. So, Triple BFM, Breakfast.

0: feedback.
1: Oh, wasn't that a great sound? R&B, a bit of R&B. Tanisha from the Gold Coast and a track called Never Notice. Again, a late release. I should play more of her, shouldn't I? A really good sound, that is. It's 8 o'clock. You know what that is? Right after this message, it's weather time.
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1: Ah, yes, what's the weather doing? Well, I've already told you, it's a chilly 4 degrees, 4.2, heading for a top of 23 degrees today, no rain. Tomorrow, 14 to 22, still balmy weather. Monday, 10 to 17, Tuesday, 7 to 15, if you believe the forecast and the bureau. Wednesday, 5 to 15, a bit chilly overnight, isn't it? A bit chilly during the day too, compared to what we're going to have today. And Thursday, 5 to 19. Friday, warming up, 8 to 23. As far as rain goes, we might have a shower tomorrow and Monday. Only maybe up to 1 millimetre, not even enough to get damp, is it? So that's your forecast for you. It looks like a lovely week. Very temperate. Tuesday and Wednesday, a little bit chilly, 15 degrees, as I mentioned. Next Friday, warming up again. Be prepared for that. I'll be back next Saturday and I'll be able to tell you what the weather's going to be like for the other week. Well, of course, with El Nino, they reckon that the rain is going to disappear over spring. Well, maybe it is. Maybe it's starting to get warm and dry already, which is not good for the fire season coming up, because with so much rain we've had a lot of growth in the grasses and in the trees, and of course that with no rain and drying out with El Nino means fire season. But the Bureau's not committing to that right now. They're just saying a possibility. Okay, it is 3 minutes past 8 o'clock on Triple BFM. Good morning if you just joined us. It is Sunday the 12th of September, which I'm still trying to get my head around. Here's Barnsley. You know this one.

Oh, I'm playing a bit of country this morning, aren't I? Jen Mays. She is great, isn't she? And the Rough and Tumble and Shaking Something Loose. Yes, I've got to shake something loose. I've written in big letters here in front of me on a post-it note. It is the 12th of September because I keep getting mixed up. I think tomorrow is the 12th. No, it's not. Ah, oh, gee, early onset. Yep. Anyway, I've got to tell you about tomorrow. Tomorrow is the 13th. Yes. And the Gawler's Makers Market is on at the Gawler Community Centre. That's between 10 and 3. So it should be a nice day. Go out there. 10 until 3 o'clock, the Gawler Makers Market, which is on every month. Lots of great handmade artistic works. And talk about art. The Gawler Art Prize is coming up too. Entries are now open. 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You can put in one original work only, and a range of mediums too. There's painting, drawing, photography, mixed media. That's what I'm into, mixed media, because I can never get anything right, so it always looks sort of abstract, you know, bits of stuff stuck all over the place, if I ever get around to it. And sculpture. Yes. So there's a lot more too, but you can get more details. Just go to gawlergallery.com.au and submit your entry by the 11th of October for the Gawler Art Prize. It's a sort of an institution, isn't it? I've got somebody for you now called Iota. Iota. Yeah, not one iota. Yeah. Now, this is a guy who's now a gal, who is actually a they, who has transitioned and is very, very talented. Is a cabaret performer, has won 4 Helpman Awards, would you believe? Well, that's not incredible in itself, but it means that he, she, they are very, very good. And is also an actor. Played Doof Warrior. Remember Doof Warrior in Mad Max Fury Road? Mm. An eyeless guitarist. Anyway, Iota has got a song for you right now, and it's called Home Song.

0: Oh, as I mentioned, Sandy Summers, like a 70s day going back in time, wasn't it? It's 20 minutes past 8 o'clock. I heard that the other day on Norm's Just Country show, which is on Triple BFM on Sundays between 8 and 12 o'clock. And I thought, no, I've got to put that on my playlist, Sandy Summers, like a 70s day. And if you're into country, why not switch into Norm? Norm Tung on Sunday mornings, Just Country between 8 and 12 on Triple BFM. And of course, Norm will be in tonight too. He's got the late night shift. That's what he calls his program too. And that's between 6 and 10 o'clock this evening. And he plays all sorts of music. And he has thousands, tens of thousands, tens and tens of thousands of tracks that he's collected over the years. So it's well worth listening to. He's really, really good.
1: Norm, why are you on a ladder watering that plant?
2: It's science, Olivia. Everyone knows if you water your plants from higher up, they grow taller.
1: Damn it, Norm. Where do you get that from? The Onion?
2: Sure did. I'm training this plant to be the tallest on record for the Mount Pleasant Spring Garden Festival on September 19.
1: The Garden Festival isn't about breaking records, Norm. It's about enjoying the plants, garden-themed stalls, expert speakers, and the amazing farmers market.
2: Ooh, I'll enjoy all that, but I want to be the star. Just imagine Norm and his giant plant.
1: And Triple BFM Radio will be at the garden show all day, broadcasting their programs and chatting with the plant experts. Anyway, you'd better come down from there before you hurt yourself.
2: Okay, maybe the experts can tell me what sort of plant this is. Ow!
1: Face plant.
0: Yes. And talking about Norm, that was him too. Yeah, growing plants. I think the only plants that Norm grows are the sort that you keep away, hidden away from the public. I shouldn't say that, should I? 23 minutes past 8 o'clock on Triple BFM. I've got a great track for you right now. This is one by somebody I think you know. See if you remember this one. It's an oldie, and it is a remake of Mondo Rock's 1982 hit. It wasn't really a big hit for Mondo Rock, but it was for Farnsey. 5 years later, he recorded this.

0: she's lovely, lovely voice, isn't it? Missy Higgins, another big hit for her too. The second act, and of course Farnsie, John Farnham, and A Touch of Paradise, an old Mondo rock song that they didn't really make all that famous, but he picked it up and it became him, didn't it? It's 29 minutes to 9 o'clock and you're tuned to Triple B FM.
1: 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Trouble with that awful background noise. Nodding and smiling when you have no idea what's going on? Don't let...
2: What did you say?
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0: cola.
1: Oh, there you go. Cola, was it? Yes. Peking Duck. Of course, with Darren Hayes and I Want You. Another great track there. We're playing all the classics this morning. Look, I'm just about to play you my track of the week, but I thought what I'd do first is give you the rundown of what's happening in the fuel servo stations around the Barossa this weekend. It's going chaotic. There are missiles being fired all over the place. Before I came into the studio, I was watching CNN, and apparently the Houthis and others are now closing another part of the strait. The oil price went up to over $100 US a barrel. Now it's dropped down. It's still over $100 a barrel. Inflation is going rampant in the United States. It's all over the place, and fuel prices here are very much the same. So if we look at unleaded 91... then you've got in Nuriutpa, $2.10, $2.12 a litre. So up from last week, it's all up from last week. In Angaston, $2.20 a litre for unleaded 91. $2.07 you'll get as well at the roadhouse near on the way to Angaston. Tanunda, $2.12. At Kapunda, $2.14 or $2.12 a litre. That's unleaded. And at Lindock, $2.23. Yes, no surprises at Lindock. For diesel, if you're using diesel, well, the cheapest you can get right now is at Angaston, which is $2.56 a litre. At Nuriutpa, it's around about $2.64. And the same at Tanunda. At Kapunda, $2.62, $2.67. And would you believe Lindock is the same price as at Kapunda, $2.67. That's for a litre of diesel. So that's what's happening. Look, get the RAA app. It doesn't cost you anything. You don't have to be a member. And you can check out live prices. They're supposed to notify prices, I think, within half an hour or something like that. So it's always good to do that. Anyway, it is coming up to, 22 minutes to 9 o'clock, 22 minutes to go on breakfast before we get to the Sports Social Club with Richard and Emma. I think Emma's coming in today. Here is my track of the week. Why have I picked this? Well, it's a lady called Lily. And she comes from the Limestone Coast, and it's a cute little number, and it's called Biting My Tongue. Now, I'm playing it because it's just been released, and she is South Australian, and we've got to support local artists. So here we go with Lily and Biting My Tongue.

Oh, did you? Like that. Lily from the Limestone Coast and biting my tongue. Sorry, I had a frog in my throat. Yeah, a banjo frog, I think it was. Anyway, it's you're tuned to The Breakfast Show, the Big Barossa Breakfast on Triple BFM, and it is 17 minutes to 9 o'clock. Now, coming up today is live music on Triple B. Do you know that live bands come in? They tell us that they like to go live on air. It's a good experience. And today, round about 1 o'clock-ish, we're going to have Trick Shot on. It sounds like they're playing pool or something like that. Trick Shot, round about 1 o'clock, a local band. And if you're a local band and you would like to get some coverage and go live, then check out our website and just go click on live at Triple B and we'll make arrangements for you to come on air. It's that simple. Okay, let's keep the good music coming. Let's keep the classics going. Here's Kylie on a night like this.

Oh, lover or hater. I actually love her. I think that is a really good song. Dance Monkey and Tone Tonight. Before that, we heard Brendan McMahon, the boy brought up in Kapunda, with a bit of country music, now lives in Melbourne, released about 2 months ago, Living Our Dream. Well, it is 5 minutes to 9 o'clock. It is time for me to go. Look, I've enjoyed the music this morning because it's all been my pick. I hope you've enjoyed it too. Please join me again next Saturday for more of the Big Barossa Breakfast. In the meantime, we've got coming up very, very shortly, the Sporting Memories Australia show with Richard, and Andrea's going to be in today. Emma's not going to be in. At 11 o'clock after the Sporting Social Club, we are going to hear from the wine show with Ben, David and Virginia. And from 12 midday, Tony Murphy. And, of course, we've got a live band around about 1 o'clock today, so tune in for that, called Trick Shot. And it's all happening here on Triple B FM. Well, it is time for me to sign off. So until next time, please keep safe, keep smiling. Have a great weekend. Currently 14 degrees, 23. Beautiful today. Here's Vika and Linda to take us out to Richard and Andrea, Hard Love.

Good morning, and it's just me in the studio. Thank you, David. Well done. Lovely program this morning. It's beautiful morning out there, isn't it? So, no Emma. I got a text from her, I don't know, about Thursday, going, some doctor's thing, whatever. Not a problem. I'll let Andrea know. Not a problem. And I haven't seen anybody. So it's just me this morning at the moment. I might try and drag Steve in. He's busy in the other room. We've got a band this afternoon, Trick Shot. So we've been busy setting up this morning, getting ready for that. And yeah, it's very unusual. Normally I can just sit here and go, so how was your week? And people talk to me and I talk back and we ramble and ramble and ramble. And that's what we do. But this morning at the moment, it's just me. The topic for this morning is school sport. Whether we did it or sports days. Remember those sports days? They're very different now. And even when my kids were doing, I mean, you know, my youngest one's, well, almost 22, or he's 22, can't remember. They're all old, or older than they used to be. They're not kids anymore. Anyway, rambling. They've changed it. They do things like egg and spoon race. I was like, all right, it could be called a sport, I suppose. There's probably some competition out there. But they don't do traditional sports on sports day. I remember sports day, and I remember the oval being marked out for all the running races. Not just, you know, a straight line race. It was, you know, 500 metres, ran the oval, all that sort of stuff. High jump came out. We had long jump pits. That had to be cleaned up beforehand because they were used for the rest of the year, basically, as a sandpit. But the long jump pit got cleaned up. We had discus. We weren't allowed to have javelins because, you know, little kids and sharp pointy objects getting thrown, not a good idea. But now it's almost like it's more games than sports day. It's just, yeah, me having a bit of a whinge. But, yeah, school sport. A lot of us got introduced to sport when we were at school. We were either part of teams or we were had opportunities to do that. That's changed a little bit too. Primary schools, high schools still do that sort of stuff. They have their sports teams and then they play against other other schools. That does happen. I remember my boys, either soccer or basketball. But again, that meant getting up. And they were normally Saturdays, Saturday mornings. When I was at high school, we tended to do it on a weekday afternoon. I remember doing table tennis. And so I lived up near the Ingle Farm area and I went to the Ingle Farm High School. And there'd be a bus and we'd jump on it and we'd, say, go to Para Hills or Para Vista or maybe one of the Salisbury schools or even out to Elizabeth. We would go out there and play against their school teams. But it was sort of... I mean, part of the reason for doing it was we got out of class, one or two classes in the afternoon. I think it was Wednesday afternoons, if memory serves me right, Wednesday afternoons, and we would sort of not have to do one or two classes. We'd jump on the bus. We'd go out to the school. If the school was coming to us, because depending on which week it was, sometimes they came to our school, we still missed out on those classes. We didn't have to jump on a bus. We just went down to the gym and sort of played. But it wasn't weekends. It was sort of afternoons during the week. But now it seems a lot of the school sports stuff is weekends. As I said, my three boys, two of them played basketball. It was on Saturday mornings. One of them played cricket for the school. Again, Saturday mornings. Another one played soccer. And the soccer ones were interesting because sometimes they were, you know, 11 o'clock in the morning or they're 8 o'clock. And sometimes those 8 o'clocks were, you know, on the other side of the planet. And the 11 o'clocks were home games. And like, well, it would have been nice that the 11s were not home games and the 8 o'clocks were. But, yeah, that's what it was like. So, yeah, school sport, I might chat more about that. In terms of music, well, what have I done? I don't know. What have I done? I'll ask myself. I will tell you. It's all songs with school in the title. That's what I've done. I've gone to AMRAP, but I've got a few other tracks as well. The other thing is next week,
we're doing our first OB for our OB season. We sort of look at sort of September or August, September through to about May every year. That's sort of our OB season, shall we say, outside broadcast season. And we start that next week at the SA Gardens Spring Garden Festival out at Mount Pleasant. So we'll be out there broadcasting live. So, yeah, be a butt crack of dawn getting out there, setting up, and being able to do our show. So that'll be a bit of fun. I don't know who will be with me. It could be Emma. It could be Steve. It could be, I don't know. I have lined up an interview for next week. So hopefully that gets put off. I'm not going to tell you who it is. You're going to have to tune in next week to find out who it is. But I got an interview next week. Also this week, we're going to continue with the podcast series, the Pitch In podcast series around volunteering with Limo. I'll be playing three more shorts from that podcast series. So I'll be playing that through the morning as well. All right, let's get some music. This is a band called Crimson Discord with their song School of Knocks. 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
2: Yes, you're on Triple BFM this morning, Saturday morning. I don't know what the date is. It's the 12th of September? Something like that. I can't see very well this morning. It's all me, on my own lonesome. As I said, if you've just tuned in, I got a message from Emma earlier in the week. Can't make it in. All right, that's fine. I'll get in touch with Andrea. I'm here on my own. Are they paying me back for not being here a couple of weeks ago? Is that what this is? I don't know. Anyway, what did we just hear from? The Immaculate Crows with School of Hard Knocks. And before that was Crimson Discord with School of Knocks. Because I decided that this week would be about school sport. Because, you know, most of us get involved, sometimes not willingly. PE lessons. What is it my granddaughter calls it? They call it fitness now. They go and do fitness. They don't call it PE at the school. They call it fitness. I said, what do you do for fitness? And they played on the playground. fair enough. I mean, they're running around, you know. I'm all for running around. It doesn't have to be formal sport, all those sorts of things. One of the other things I was thinking of when I was thinking of school sport, but we also created our own games. There's Steve. What's he doing? Come and join me, Steve. I'm on my lonesome today. Come and join me. Here he is. You're on your first Red Bull.
3: Yes.
2: Yeah.
3: You look very lonely in here, Richard.
2: Yeah. You were having a good chat there with David. I noticed.
3: Took pity on you.
2: You took pity on me. Thank you. I'll bring the mic down again.
3: That's better.
2: There you go.
3: There you go.
2: I just mentioned maybe this is payback for not being here a couple of weeks ago.
3: Could be.
2: see if he can figure out how to do it himself all on his lonesome. Yeah, good luck with that. I can talk to myself. I do it on a daily basis.
3: Yeah, well, you've always got the voices in your head, so you know someone else is back.
2: Yeah, as long as you don't get caught arguing with yourself constantly, that's not too bad. How's your morning been?
3: Yeah, good. Yeah,
2: we're getting ready for a band.
3: Bit of a sleep in. Nice and warm when I got up. Well, not warm, but it wasn't freezing.
2: No, I mean, I got in here just after seven, I think. And David was saying it was about 4 degrees or something very early this morning. But it's warming up quick.
3: It's nice now. Now the sun's up.
2: The sun's up. Yeah, yeah. How's your week been?
3: Pretty busy.
2: Busy.
3: I think. Oh, it's slowed down a bit.
2: Towards the end, it started off.
3: I had hump day right at the start.
2: All right.
3: And then Thursday and Friday were pretty casual.
2: Casual.
3: Oh, well, I came in here Friday. I was in Wednesday and Friday.
2: So, yeah. So there you go. I've been talking about school sport. Did you do any school sport when you were at school? I mean, I know you jumped out of perfectly good aeroplanes, but that started after school.
3: Yeah, I didn't do that.
2: Your school didn't offer that as PE?
3: In primary school, I got on the football team as...
2: Which code of football?
3: Australian rules.
2: Australian rules.
3: AFL.
2: All right.
3: Yeah, Australian rules.
2: Yeah, you don't...
3: I wasn't AFL.
2: Yeah, it wasn't back then. It was well before AFL. It was SNFL or VFL. NFL, yeah.
3: But I only made it as far as reserve goal umpire.
2: Reserve goal umpire. You were that good, were you?
3: I basically got to wave the flags when the actual goal umpire went off to have a toilet break or, grab a pasty or something like that. I only got to wave the flags once or twice.
2: All right. And that was for the school?
3: Mm.
2: All right. So did you have to – were there any tryouts for that? Or it's like, yeah, look, we've got to give you something to do. Can you hold the flags?
3: I think it was basically that.
2: Yeah.
3: Yeah, just wave one if it goes through that side and wave two if it nearly hits you.
2: Yeah, if it nearly hits you.
3: If you're in the middle and it nearly hits you.
2: and that was the ultimate school sport for you, was it?
3: Yeah. I mean, we did, you know, PE.
2: PE, yeah.
3: Where, you know, you did sort of hop through hoops and...
2: I'm trying to figure out what sport that was.
3: Threw beanbags to each other and stuff like that.
2: All right.
3: I think I did about a week of cricket or something.
2: Yeah.
3: In PE.
2: Wasn't high on your agenda, clearly.
3: No, high school we did ice skating. That was good. I enjoyed that.
2: When did you want to do ice skating?
3: Where?
2: Yeah, where did you do ice skating?
3: Hindley Street.
2: Yeah, there was. There used to be upstairs in Hindley Street.
3: Yeah,
2: there was an ice rink.
3: I think it was the Hindley Street one.
2: Yeah.
3: I don't think Mount Theberton had come on board then.
2: No, so there was one in Hindley Street. There was one for a short period out at Paynham. And then there was Theberton, my recollections.
3: Yeah, but look, it may have been Theberton, but I idea it was a bit earlier. We only went for like a term.
2: Yeah. What do you think of that?
3: Last week. Oh, I enjoyed that.
2: Yeah?
3: And then horse riding because...
2: That's right, you did horse riding, didn't you?
3: I was into horses anyway.
2: Yeah.
3: And I knew the people that we did the riding at and I was trying to flirt with their sort of their younger daughter anyway, so...
2: Yeah, there's a little bit of that around junior sport. Particularly for boys, it's the showing off.
3: Yeah.
2: Look what I can do.
3: Yeah.
2: And sort of, you know, girls go, whatever.
3: Yeah. So horse riding, I mean, we had compulsory things like we had to do a bit of archery and...
2: Yeah, I remember archery in high school.
3: Yeah, you know, all that sort of... But going on teams and doing it regular, no.
2: I remember the archery in school because... We only did it once. The teacher was really brought it all out, did it once, and they had the targets sort of at a distance away from us. And a few of us went, wonder how high we can get it. So we stood there and fired it straight up in the air.
3: Yeah, not
2: good. We were back inside not long after that.
3: Not good.
2: Yeah, he just went, you're not doing that again. yeah, we weren't that bright as kids.
3: No, it's kind of not a good safe sport to give to teenage boys.
2: No, yeah, definitely. Because I remember it was one of the things being involved in little athletics with the javelin. Mm-hmm. We're only allowed to do it, I think it was under 14s or under 15s up. And we had to be on we're at Ingle Farm, so we had to be on another oval completely away from everybody where all the little kids were.
3: Well, we did ours. The archery was run in conjunction with the kids doing golf.
2: moving targets?
3: The archery was going across the oval and the golf was going the length of the oval.
2: Oh, wow.
3: So it was, yeah, there was quite a few near misses. Yeah. They were dodging the arrows.
2: Hey, that was the teachers setting that up. I mean, you know, at least our teacher, it was us that would, but you had teachers that went, this will be a good idea.
3: Yeah.
2: Make maximum use of the oval, shall we? It's like,
3: yeah, we only had the one oval. So,
2: yeah.
3: It was basically, yeah, golf, the golf ball goes further, so you go along the length.
2: But it's also the fact that the golf ball itself is a lethal weapon because you hit a golf ball and you hit it wrong.
3: Oh, yeah. You could have killed an archer.
2: You could have hit an archer and an archer would just turn around and fire an arrow at you.
3: This could have been full on.
2: You could have had a war. Maybe that's how wars start.
3: Cannonballs versus archery, versus arrows, yeah.
2: Yeah, or they bring out their little slingshots and start firing the golf balls at you.
3: Yeah, yeah, so it wasn't particularly. Yeah. I wasn't particularly into sport. We sang around the physics lab mainly, play with the radiation, radioactive material, and the lasers.
2: Yeah, it was again. It was that particularly in high school. We had things like the chem labs and those labs. It was always which one would we go into during lunchtimes and that? Would we go and go into one of those rooms and play with the stuff and make explosions,
3: yeah,
2: or go outside and try and hurt each other? So either or. it was the idea of which is the place we want to hurt each other,
3: yeah,
2: better.
3: We were kind of obsessed with physics, me and my little group.
2: All right.
3: And lasers were pretty much brand, you know,
2: yeah,
3: brand spanking new. You didn't see a lot of lasers around. We had one,
2: yeah,
3: so we'd just play around with that and
2: bouncing off things.
3: Bouncing off things, shining it on the walls.
2: See if you can burn things.
3: Blow cigarette smoke into the beam. And
2: yeah, we don't condone smoking. Yeah. All right, let's get into a bit more music. Here's an artist called Lucy Lamb with Daydreams in School. I think we all did a bit of that.
3: Oh, sitting yeah. That's the worst thing at school. If you close your eyes once,
2: yeah,
3: that was it. You were stuffed.
2: I'm trying to remember.
3: You had to definitely like keep your eyes propped open. I found that if you just rested them once, that was it for the rest of the rest of the lesson. You're battling to keep them awake.
2: No, I basically it was staying awake to get to recess and lunch to go and do some other stuff that I was really interested in.
3: Yeah. It was really the lessons were like a side project for.
2: Oh, they were the interruptions between the having a good time.
3: Between the laser and
2: that's
3: the
2: right.
3: and the uranium.
2: Yeah. Stay in school, everybody, and learn. All right, here's Lucy Lamb with Daydreams in School.

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